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0: you have an addiction problem and your addiction problem is betting on games in which you are playing in, if that's your addiction, then how do you go and play in games? I said this that when all this Brendan Sorsby stuff came out and that they were going to let him play. If I'm running a wellness center and a person comes to me and they're an alcoholic and I help them get back on their feet and we get them off of, they're not drinking and they're sober now. And then I say, hey, let me help you get a job. Guess what I'm not doing? Applying at liquor stores. That's not what we're like. Yeah. You don't send the person back into the spot in which they have the addiction problem. So I am all for making Brendan Sorsby pay for his actions. I'm all for showing Brendan Sorsby, like, hey, this is the way that the real world works, kid. You are 22 years old. People make mistakes all the time. But just because you make a mistake doesn't mean there's not consequences. If you told me right now, Gabe, I could go down to the Chase Bank that's across the street from the studio right now, and I could rob it, and there would be no consequences, Gabe, I'd be rich. But what keeps me out of that bank and taking all that money is a life in prison sentence, right? Because I know that there is consequences to my actions. So I don't do stuff like that. I don't do illegal things. And if you have an addiction problem, that's one thing. But just because you have an addiction problem on gambling, the biggest problem is that you bet on games in which you were involved in. And that is a choice. That's not part of the addiction. That's the choice that you made. And we don't know whether or not you affected the outcome of those games. We don't know whether or not you played to the extent or whether or not you altered it. So I'm all for, if this kid wants to come and work his way back, I'm all for second chances, but I'm not spending a draft pick on it.
1: 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All right, on the other side, we're getting an opportunity to build an undefeated team. Yeah, through the eras, jump into our time machine as we tackle our 82-0. What's the squad that wins it all? Join us on the other side to find out. It's Gabe Ramirez right here on BetMGM tonight on the Westwood One Sports.
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0: with LeBron and Messi?
1: I did.
0: Timing is interesting, isn't it? Lionel Messi with a tremendous accomplishment tonight, making history, tying the record for the most World Cup goals in history at 16 after he registered his 11th hat trick of his international career. But first at the World Cup, now the oldest player to register a World Cup ever, also became the first ever player to play in six different World Cups. So shout out to the GOAT, Lionel Messi. We'll go from the pitch to the hardwood coming up on the other side of the break. We're exactly 1 week away from night one of the NBA draft. But before we get there, we got some housekeeping and some major business to handle. The number one story in the NBA right now is we're a week out from the draft. Where, oh where, will Giannis Antetokounmpo play basketball next? ESPN's Brian Windhorst gave an update on the latest with Giannis. We'll hear from Windy next.
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13: More and more people are using magnesium supplements to help them sleep. But are they safe? And do they really work? Well, first, let's talk about actual magnesium. That's an essential mineral that is needed for more than 300 different processes in the body, according to one dietitian. And most people get enough of it simply from the foods they eat. Now, if you're not getting enough, there are a few different types of supplements you can try. But as always, you should talk to your doctor before starting any new medication or supplement, whether it's prescription or over-the-counter. Now, when it comes to the science, we looked into this, and I gotta say, there's not a lot of strong evidence that magnesium supplements will actually help you sleep. They might help you manage pain, they might help you lower your stress levels, or work to get your muscles to relax. And maybe it's those things then that help you get some better sleep.

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Here's Linnell Willingham. I just totally forgot what I teased coming out of break, going into the break. I have no clue where this show is supposed to go right now. We have 1 hour left. I've been up since 8 o'clock this damn morning. I did more radio than I had sleep. That's what happens when you're a boss. 310-840-4910. Youngest in charge, Linnell Willingham, rocking out with you here in the final hour of power on Westwood One Sports Night. Has the perception of Victor Wembanyama at all changed throughout the course of this postseason? Have we ever seen a guy go from hero to villain as quickly as one Victor Wembanyama? 310-840-4910 is the number. I also want to get into this.

the Drake Toll Show. Drake Toll with you from the Savannah Bananas organization and Locked On Big 12, and right here on Westwood One Sports and the Westwood One Sports app. Laura Jimenez runs the board. Addie Bates produces. Hey, we are gearing up for a fantastic weekend in the World Cup, in the College World Series. North Carolina and West Virginia, Oklahoma and Georgia. The Mountaineers will need to win two against the Tar Heels. The Georgia Bulldogs will need to win two against the Sooners. Four teams are left in college baseball. Oh, did you see? The NBA draft could be a serious problem. The projected number two overall pick is reportedly refusing to meet with any teams who aren't drafting number one overall. The guy who's slated to go second overall is refusing to meet with any team outside of the squad drafting first overall. Because that could go well. Oh, and

0: My name is Sean, and I am the dean at St. Michael's Episcopal Cathedral in Boise, where we love summer, and we know that you love it too. 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
7: 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And on this Wednesday morning, the world of sports on fire. And we are going to get to all the big stories, including Tuesday's action at the World Cup showed me and convinced me of two things. Numero uno, France is going to win it, as I told you before the tournament. And numero dos, Lionel Messi remains the man. Oh, baby. You know, like yesterday at the World Cup, absolutely spectacular. We'll get into it. I'll give you my opinions. Anthony DeBundo from The Ringer next hour on the show. I will also tell everybody, the NFL team that needs, and I'm using that word specifically, on purpose, needs to draft Brendan Sorsby coming up in the supplemental draft. And you know what? I'll give you something else that's great as well. The NBA team that I think most needs to trade for Giannis Antetokounmpo. And no, it's not the team that you're going to be expecting. Our bets for today and for tonight, you know, it's World Cup. I got some action coming up on the World Cup. Can't wait to share it with all of you. That's coming up at the end of the show. The phone number, 310-840-4910. We are on YouTube, youtube.com/@thekostos, and you can follow me on all social platforms. Just posted an Instagram video on soccer. Oh, yeah. The Kostos, THEKOSTOS. But we officially begin the wonderful Sports Wednesday edition of You Better You Bet with hope.

0: the phrase in a sports sense, hope springs eternal, is usually reserved for the spring. Before the start of baseball season is when that phrase is most commonly used. Hope springs eternal. I am now petitioning on behalf of sports fans everywhere. I believe now, today, June 17th, year of our Lord, 2026, that hope springs eternal should now be a summer phrase. And to illustrate why, let's hop back in time. Let's climb into the You Better You Bet time machine for a moment. And we are going to go back, not to a specific date, but to the 1990s, when one of the most famous advertising campaigns in the history of television advertising rose to the top. And perhaps you, the person watching, you, the person listening, are unaware of this particular advertising campaign. I actually think, even though it was a local campaign, it became so famous that I think most people in the 90s were aware of it, even if you did not live, like I did, and still do, in New York. In the 1990s, one of the most famous advertising campaigns ever in the history of advertising centered around the New York Lottery. And the slogan at the ends of all of these commercials was, hey, you never know. Iconic instantly and remains iconic if you remember it, and I think a lot of people do, so many years after the fact. And I've been thinking about that line, hey, you never know. And I've been thinking about the concept of hope springing eternal in the world of sports a lot. Since we went off the air on Monday, I was off yesterday, hung out with my family, had a nice day in the sun. Thank you very much for asking. I enjoyed it very much. And given some time away, I'm really soaking in and basking in the unbelievable feeling of my New York Knicks winning the NBA championship. And it really like starts to set in. Days after the fact, when I watch, and I would encourage everybody to watch it. If you're at work, just watch it with headphones on. Mikal Bridges' drunk Instagram live from a couple days ago, which will make you like fall out of your chair laughing. And you see Jalen Brunson and company on Good Morning America, and OG Anunoby looks like me at age 22 after hitting the gravity bong. Or watching them on the late night talk shows and Mike Brown getting a standing ovation at a New York City restaurant. And it really starts to hit you, and by you, I really mean me, as a lifelong diehard fan of the Knicks, that this actually happened. The New York Knicks won the NBA championship. I'm going to say it again. I know we all know it. I know that we just watched it, but has it really sunk in yet that the New York Knicks, who are one of those teams, won the NBA championship? Now, there are times where I will use those, right? As if to say, like, Josh Allen is one of those quarterbacks, right? One of, like, that elite tier. Patrick Mahomes is one of those quarterbacks. When I use the word those in this respect, the New York Knicks, and I'm going to use past tense now because the Knicks have won the championship. The New York Knicks were one of those teams. I'm not grouping them in a basketball sense with the Lakers. I'm not grouping them in with the Celtics, with the Golden State Warriors, with the Oklahoma City Thunder. Hell, they're not even sniffing the San Antonio Spurs, whether it's Wemby or Tim Duncan and David Robinson. That's past tense now. The Knicks are not one of those teams anymore. The Knicks are now champions. And I said this on Monday, and I've said it throughout the process. When the Spurs beat the Thunder in Game 7 of the Western Conference Final, I felt like the Knicks were going to win the finals. I said as much on this show. I said as much on my social platforms. I felt like the Knicks were going to win it. And you know, you've been listening to the show, watching the show. I came into the playoffs not thinking the Knicks could win. But, you know, as new information presents itself, I absolutely felt like the New York Knicks could win the title. And look, once the Knicks won Game 4 in the fashion that they did with the OG at just the tip, with OG Anunoby tipping that ball and taking a 3-1 lead, like, yeah, can they blow it? Yes, they could. Did I think they were going to? No. And in the final couple minutes of Game 5 in a tight game, I'm like, we're absolutely going to win. Now, I mean, I'm still like my heart's beating out of my chest, but I felt like they were going to win. And you have this interesting experience as a sports fan, right? And maybe you have had this experience where you're watching something unfold and you feel like it's going to happen, right? Like the Knicks are going to win the championship. I had that feeling many times throughout the finals. But you also simultaneously believe, and I understand it doesn't make any sense, but this is where we as sports fans, myself included, get wrapped up in the emotion. Where it cannot simultaneously be true that A, the Knicks are going to win the championship, and I believe that they're going to, and B, the Knicks will never win a championship, which I also very much believed even throughout this entire process until the clock hit zero on Saturday night. This is never going to happen. And if you asked any honest Knicks fan of any period of time, I guess you could be like a young Knicks fan and just all you've known is winning. But if you're a Knicks fan of a certain age, of course you're pessimistic. Of course you feel like it's not going to go your way. But it did. They won. It happened. They are champions. They proved all of us wrong. All of the fans, the diehards, the lifelongs, newer fans, bandwagon fans, whatever type of fan you are, the Knicks proved us wrong. Jalen Brunson proved us wrong. OG Anunoby proved us wrong. Mike Brown proved us wrong. Leon Rose and World Wide West proved us wrong. Even James Dolan proved us wrong. How about that speech by Dolan to the team prior to the playoffs starting? I mean, this is one of the biggest villains of all time, and now he's a babyface all of a sudden in New York. Pretty amazing how that turns out. So I say this, all of this, and I mean this. And part of me is really proud and is being a little braggadocious that it's my team, right? And I'm from New York and the New York team won. But I say this less to brag and more as a message to you. If you are a fan of one of those teams, which is an unfortunate group that my New York Knicks have thankfully departed from. And we can just name a couple, right? And you know a lot of them off the top of your head, right? Think about those teams in sports. Buffalo. And I use a city and not a sport there because it encompasses the Bills and the Sabres, right? The Bills. Jets fans. Minnesota sports fans, period. Who haven't seen a title since Kirby Puckett and the Twins in 1991, beating the Braves in 10 innings in Game 7 at the Metrodome. The Browns. The Raiders. The Falcons. The Lions. Hell, even the Bears haven't won since 85. The Commanders / Redskins. How about the Dallas Cowboys? Haven't been to a conference championship game since the mid-90s. Their fans feel like they're never getting back. That's just the NFL. You go to the NBA. How many more are there in the NBA? Teams that you wonder, are they ever going to win? If you're out there listening right now in the great state of Arizona and you're a Phoenix sports fan, how do you feel about the Suns? Got so close a couple years ago, up 2-0 in the finals against Milwaukee and lose the next four. What about a Philadelphia 76ers fan? Haven't won since I was born in 1983. The Pacers and what happened last year in Game 7. The Atlanta Hawks, I mean, Portland, who haven't won since the late 70s. The Utah Jazz have never won. How many teams are there? The Pirates, the Maple Leafs in the National Hockey League. The group of those teams in sports is large. And the pessimism runs rampant. My message to all of you, if you're a fan of one of those teams, you never know. The Knicks, I literally have chills right now. You love this stuff, right? The New York Knicks just won the NBA championship. Think about that. And how crazy that would have sounded 5 years ago. How crazy it would have sounded 2 years ago. And candidly, for hardcore, diehard, lifelong Knicks fans, how crazy it would have sounded until the final seconds ticked off the clock on Saturday night. If the New York Knicks can do it, so can your favorite team. If the New York Knicks, after decades of making the wrong draft pick, the wrong free agent signing, swinging and missing golden sombrero style on a trade, if the Knicks can start getting stuff right, why can't your favorite team start getting stuff right? And just to use a local example, only because I live here and a lot of my friends are Jets fans, like they will ask me, because, you know, I do this for a living, right? What do you think about the Jets this year? And I'm just going to use the Jets as one example. You could put the Browns into the mix as well. Any team we could talk about, right? But let's use the Jets specifically. How do you think the Jets are going to do this year? And I say, you know, like I think they could be a little better than expected. But for the Jets, it's not about this season. It's about what's going to happen in the future. And the three first-round picks. And you get your quarterback of the future next year in the NFL draft. And then you can start cooking with gas with this roster. And Jets fans will always say the same thing to me. We're going to pick the wrong quarterback. We're going to pick the wrong guy. And obviously, it's a ridiculous thing to say, right? Because we should know as humans that past failures don't have to guarantee future failure. In the same way that past success does not guarantee future success. But as sports fans, fan being short for fanatic, we get caught up in the emotion, myself included. So when the Knicks sign Jalen Brunson, I'm pessimistic. When the Knicks make all their moves, I'm pessimistic because we're used to getting beaten down, we're used to getting stepped on, we're used to getting our hearts ripped out and shown to us still beating like Indiana Jones in the Temple of Doom. We're conditioned to lose. We're conditioned to get kicked in the junk. We're conditioned to take it. And we're going to keep showing up because we love sports and we love our teams. But deep down inside, we know how it's going to end. Heartbreak. Until it doesn't. Until it doesn't. If the New York Knicks can do it, why can't your favorite team? If you're a Washington Wizards fan, why can't A.J. DeBonsa be the chosen one? You're a Utah Jazz fan, whether it's Cam Boozer, whether it's Darren Peterson, why can't they be the guy to lead your team to the promised land? If you're a Browns fan, why can't Todd Monken be that guy, that coach? Why can't you look at the first round picks that you've got and be excited? Instead of, and I don't mean this as a criticism. I've been super negative about the Knicks. But now that they've won, my advice to you is to see the hope. Think a little positive. Be positive about your team. The New York Knicks just proved that anything is possible in sports. One of the doormat franchises of my lifetime. One of the franchises that suffered some of the worst losses that any fan base has could possibly imagine, and I lived through them. Just won the championship. Why can't it be your team? It can be. It absolutely can be. So if you root for one of those teams, you're a Detroit Lions fan, you love the Sacramento Kings, you're a Toronto Maple Leafs diehard, hope should spring eternal. Because, hey, you never know. We're just getting started on a Wednesday. You better, you bet, Westwood One Sports. Nick Costos and you on the other side. With a few days to sit on it, a little bit more on the history made by the Knicks, where Jalen Brunson now stands in the NBA hierarchy, and why I'm very, very bullish on the San Antonio Spurs moving forward, and it's not just because of Victor Wembanyama. Keep it locked right here to Westwood One Sports.
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Basketball Hall of Famer and Big Three coach Nancy Lieberman will join us about 25 minutes from now to talk about the Big Three and also the NBA. You know, the Knicks just won the championship. Get her thoughts on Jalen Brunson, on Victor Wembanyama, and more. That's coming up in a little bit. One of the funny things that's come out after the Knicks have won is it feels like no one can pronounce or is interested in pronouncing Victor Wembanyama's last name correctly. Mikal Bridges called him Wembanyama about four times in his Instagram. It's just, did we all watch it? That Bridges Instagram live? It will make you piss yourself laughing. It's unbelievable. I should be doing stand-up comedy. It's unbelievable. Again, with headphones, not safe. Not safe at all for work. We have some NBA offseason storylines to get to, and we'll do that in a little bit. Also, Bill Zimmerman brings up, if you haven't seen the OG Anunoby Good Morning America viral video, where I think it's OG and Brunson, Towns, Josh Hart, maybe one other player are on set with Good Morning America. And it's like Michael Strahan and George and Bridges also. And George Stephanopoulos. And Stephanopoulos asks about Mike Brown. And I'm pretty sure Brunson is a huge troll in like not the way like egg avatars on Twitter are. But him and Josh Hart are huge trolls, right? It's part of what makes them really likable. Brunson immediately looks at Anunoby to answer the question about Mike Brown. And Anunoby is just staring off into the distance. He is high as a kite. As someone who has spent a good portion of his life stoned on weed, let me tell you something. OG Anunoby, in a city where it feels like everyone's blazed all the time, I think OG Anunoby was the highest person on Good Morning America, the highest person in New York City on Good Morning America. Literally, like, didn't even move, just staring into space. Everyone laughs at him, and he just continues staring, just completely incapacitated. I ate an edible, whatever it is. God bless him. One of my favorite players of all time. Anyway, we need to touch on Brendan Sorsby and this situation as it concerns the NFL draft. And a tip of the cap to our friend Brett McMurphy from On3, who joined us a couple weeks ago on the show when the Sorsby situation was really heating up, and Sorsby was granted the injunction that would allow him to play this year at Texas Tech and only be suspended for the first two games against cupcake opponents, despite the fact that he entered rehab for gambling addiction, and it had come out that he had placed $90,000 in bets during his college career, including on Indiana when he was with the Hoosiers program. And it's one of those things where, I even said this at the time, it's very difficult for, I'll say sports fans, but really I mean humans, like us, to fully, all of us to come together and agree on things, right? It's rare that anything has a 100% approval rating. Incredibly, increasingly rare. The only people that felt like Brendan Sorsby should play this year at Texas Tech were like the billion-dollar booster Cody Campbell and like Texas Tech. Nobody else thought so. And I said this at the time, and I'll say it again right now for new listeners and viewers. Thank you very much to you. I want Brendan Sorsby to do great with life and in his football career. I'm not rooting against him. He's taking steps to better himself. I hope that it's sincere. I don't know him personally. I hope that it's sincere, and I hope that he's able to do that. Also, he should not have been allowed to play this year. In life, there need to be consequences for actions. And I'm not insinuating he needs to be blackballed from the sport or can never play again. I didn't say that. Please don't put words in my mouth. But to play this year

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6: Yo.

0: here's the thing. Yeah, no, I'm not going to refer to you the XCR. You're Lorne. Unless Nick did that. Then I'll say, hey, Nick. Hey, both of you knuckleheads. Why are you bumping in the white Bronco when you see me pushing back hard? So, my question for you, Lorne, a.k.a. Nick, are you one of them or are you one of us? Make your choice. Get in your lane. If your, quote, boss is on the air saying, hey, idiots, stop trying to make today something it's not.
1: You're a moron.
0: I don't want you falling in line behind them and helping them make their argument. Hey, actually, we're one of you guys. We're like you clones. Don't bump in the white Bronco. There's nothing funny about that. Do I look amused? Because I'm not. Hey, Lorne, when I ask you, are you one of them or one of us, the answer is not yes. Yes! You can't be both, Lorne. You cannot be both. Don't you hear? Do you listen to the show? Do you watch the show, Lorne? Do you not hear me say, how many times have you heard me say, hey, clones, if I did everything that you wanted me to do, I would have long ago become one of you. So you cannot be both. The answer is not yes. I've given you the autonomy to do what you do over there in the XCR room and bump in with what you want, but you got to use a little common sense. I mean, damn, Lorne, you have an IQ of like 200. You're like a Mensa. Look at the size of that brain, man. Don't bump in with the white Bronco when I'm fighting this fight and frankly swimming upstream that today is not the juice off. You're not helping them. You're hurting them, Lorne, and you shouldn't be bumping that in on the video feed, man.
2: That's not helping, kids. It's hurting.
0: Thank you. Run yourself, dude. Thank you. No. You don't like apology accepted. Like you're just an 18-year-old who made a mistake in the XCR. Thank you. There you go. You're all good, dude. You're all good. At least you didn't murder anyone or commit any major crimes.
3: It's not murder.
0: Or jerk with the integrity of the
3: somebody.
0: Show. Well, actually, you did do that.
4: It's not
0: you jerked with the integrity
4: major
0: of the show.
4: Crimes and did the horrible things.
0: All right, here's something.
2: With a guy.
0: Jim. Will I be able to rewind or fast forward a live show in case I missed the beginning or want to rewatch a segment? That function is currently not available on Amazon TV. Thanks, Chris in Northern VA. Great question. Great question. And if it's a great question regarding YouTube, I'm going to my EP. Tommy, it's a great question. How would you answer that?
5: That is a yes. That's a simple yes. You can go backwards on the YouTube stream from whatever spot you're at, which is an awesome, awesome aspect of the YouTube experience. Also, to get in front of another question we've gotten a few times, you can also, we're going to have past shows archived. So you can go back and watch not just yesterday's show, but go back. It's going to be hopefully all of our shows, which is another great thing to be able to go back, especially bigger shows, you know, holiday shows. Not that today is one of them, but themed shows, these type of shows.
0: Today is not a holiday show.
5: Today is not one of them.
0: It is for a few of you morons and Lorne, but it's not. You checked out the XCR, but it's not for the rest of us.
5: But if it was, it would exist forever going forward on YouTube, which would be a very exciting thing too.
0: Alvy, that's not Lorne pumping that. That's you, Alvy. All right, so that's a good thing. You can rewind or fast forward. And to Tom's point, these shows will be archived, so you can't go back. I mean, so many great features. This is why we're going to YouTube as yet another platform, because it offers a lot of these features that, as much as I love all the other platforms, and I love them because they committed and they carry the program, and they still do. And people use those platforms, but not all the platforms offer all the features that YouTube does. It's additive. We're trying to evolve and put it in front of as many people as possible. Lots of people love YouTube. How do I know? I had an inkling, and then once I made the announcement, it was confirmed because we got a lot of positive feedback. Lots of positive feedback from lots of people online, hitting me up personally, and just calling the program. It's a great thing. Ryan in Sacktown, bro, you seem to have a lot of time on your hands. A lot of time on your hands, except it doesn't seem like your content's getting any better. No offense. Jimmy, we got your back. Join our symposium tonight on managing the live chat on big YouTube shows. Regards, Haunted Horse and Dino. Because that's who I consult with every time we make a major decision. Bodie's in. Bodie's funny. Quote, Bubba, will Narc Bra
1: Narc
0: be monitoring the YouTube chat? Aw, hell no. You mean because he's a narc? That's funny.
1: Narc,
0: bra. Narc, bra. Narc, bra. Narc, bra. Narc Bra came in yesterday. He nailed it. He crushed his stream yesterday. His Zoom. When we come back, Pat 40 joins me. Great Pat 40. Always looking forward to talking to Pat. That's coming up next. Stay tuned.
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0: While the world watches the stars hit the FIFA World Cup, Hyundai has its eyes on the next generation of talent. 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
11: It was checkmate, and that's when all of a sudden everything starts getting walked back by Sorsby, by his agent, by Tech, and poof, he's gone.
0: I'm going to get to his agent momentarily. Pat Forte joining us. Pat, I want to go back to something you wrote that I thought was a great line. You wrote in the Big 12 and the way they handled the situation, quote, "It was a masterclass in taking care of your own neighborhood," end of quote. I like that line. What do you mean by that?
11: Yeah, you know what? That means to me that the NCAA didn't take care of this. The courts didn't take care of it. Well, fine.

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1: Let's get right back to it. I am Jim Rome. Good to be with you. If you're on hold, stay there. Right now, though, we are joined by an MMA reporter for ESPN. He joined that network in 2010. He serves as a breaking news reporter, a feature writer, and an analyst. He has contributed to ESPN2's MMA Live. He is Brett Okamoto. Brett, great to have you back on. How you doing, Brett?
2: I'm doing great, man. I'm always excited to jump on and talk UFC with you,
1: Jim. Same, dude. Always good to talk to you. Appreciate you. So you were in the nation's capital over the weekend for UFC Freedom 250. You've done this a long time. You've seen everything. You've covered everything. I've got to know, where does this rank among your career highlights, and what was it like to witness that spectacle in person?
2: I would say number one. I really would. You know, the UFC knows how to put on a show, Jim. That is one thing about them. Love them or hate them, love the sport, don't love the sport. No one can watch a UFC show unbiasedly and say that they don't know how to put on a production. They are a well-oiled machine, and specifically in this case, you could see that they got the keys to the White House. I mean, the government was very, very receptive to them, obviously. They could walk freely through that place. They could put the cameras where they wanted. They could have the show, the exact show that they wanted. And when you give them access like that, they are going to knock it out of the park. And I thought they did. Anybody can have their opinion, of course, but being there in person and seeing it as you're showing the, you know, the video of me walking the grounds earlier in the week, and then, you know, the broadcast itself, it was beautiful. It was very beautiful. And then I got to say, the fighters just always impressed me. I mean, this was a unique fight week. These guys were being held because, you know, the UFC wanted all of these press conferences and these weigh-ins to happen at night. That's usually when these guys are cutting weight, they're sleeping, they're training. So their schedules were thrown off. They were doing a ridiculous amount of media, asking or answering the same questions over and over and over again. These guys showed up, made weight, didn't complain about it, and then still performed 7 finishes in 7 fights. So I thought that all things considered, it was an amazing event for the UFC.
1: It was wild. It was wild and it was surreal. So, Brett, what about Justin Gaethje? Like, nothing he does should ever surprise any of us at this point, but still, I'm absolutely blown away by that performance against Ilya Topuria. Look, we all know why Justin was there, right? He's probably the most violent, entertaining fighter in the history of that promotion. But, Brett, at 37, coming in, giving off all the wars he's had, did you think he had another performance like that in him, especially against one of the best in the world in Topuria?
2: I did not. Respectfully, I really couldn't see many ways for Justin Gaethje to win this fight. And that has nothing to do with him. It just has to do with what I know about the sport. Ilya Topuria was on an absolute roll. He is intelligent. He has a good team around him. You know, all of these things that you can talk about sometimes about like somebody overlooking somebody, not taking them seriously. Ilya Topuria is just too smart for that. His team is too smart for it. Physically, he was good to go. Stylistically, I did not see a way. You know, I mean, Justin was kind of talking about things like, well, in the third round, in the fourth round, I'll have him and he'll start to fade. I had never seen anything in Ilya's previous fights that made me think that he would fade in a third round or a fourth round, fifth round. Psychologically, he's confident. He's calm when he walks to the octagon. So I thought this was a nightmare matchup for Justin Gaethje, truly. I would be lying and I would not even be doing the man respect if I said anything otherwise. I really did not think he was going to win this fight personally. And a lot of people didn't. But he came out and he not only won it, but he more or less dominated it. And of course, there was that moment in the second round, but that was classic Gaethje. If you underestimate him, his ability to get through those bad moments at all, that's the one mistake that potentially Ilya made, is that he thought he had him in the second round, and then it turns out he didn't, and then he gassed after that.
1: I thought he did, too. When he caught him with that liver shot, I thought that was it, and I agree with everything you just said, and that's nothing against Justin. But then by the end of it, I was posting on X. That's why he's my favorite fighter of all time, because that was so amazing. Listen, if not for that win, I mean, we'd be talking about Ciryl Gane, right? We've been talking about Ciryl Gane because he was just so amazing against Alex Pineda. I'm not sure what's more incredible, Brett. Gane's performance or the fact that Poatan could actually beat him, and he could have. It was a pick'em, and that would have given him a win in a third weight class as a champion, something that had never happened before. What was your biggest takeaway from that fight?
2: Ciryl Gane is extremely good, and we knew that from the very beginning. When this guy came into the UFC, everybody was falling over themselves, talking about how fast he was, how he moves like he's not a heavyweight. He moves like a middleweight. He's bouncing in and out. He has a ground game. He's technical. He's intelligent. He's going to be the wave of the future at heavyweight. And then this guy lost to Francis Ngannou and John Jones, and we all threw him under the bus. I mean, myself included, honestly. The way he kind of did not show up against John Jones, I just sort of, and this is easy to do in this sport, I kind of wrote him off as a guy that just would not perform in the biggest of fights. And he took that personally. I spent some time with him and his team. I spent a lot of time with him, actually, out in Washington, D.C. They allowed me some access to get into him. And he said, after the John Jones fight, when everyone was kind of throwing him aside, he said, I'm not doing this for anybody else then. You know what? I was like trying to share my life with them. I was trying to do this cool thing with them. And they're saying I can't wrestle. They're saying I'm no good anymore because I lost to John Jones. So he's really gotten quiet. And since then, he's done nothing but win. And now here, he looked absolutely tremendous against Alex Bejeda. So he is the only guy who has fought Ngannou, John Jones, Tom Aspinall, and now Alex Bejeda. Those are all the biggest names at heavyweight. He is the only one to face each of them. And I don't think he's slowing down anytime soon. I think the best is yet to come still for Ciryl Gane. I was absolutely mesmerized by his performance. He is one of the top 10. I put him in my top 10 pound for pound this week.
1: I was mesmerized too. I thought it was absolutely incredible, and that would be the biggest talking point. And so I saw Justin Gaethje do what he did. But what about Conor McGregor's return? We're finally going to get it. I mean, allegedly. We've thought we were going to get it before, but July 11th against Max Holloway. Realistically, what do you think we can expect from Conor, who has not fought in the UFC since he lost to Dustin Poirier in 2021?
2: Yeah, you know, I find myself really thinking a lot, Jim, about Nate Diaz in his most recent fight. And he fought Mike Perry, and he fought for the MVP promotions just last month, right? Last month in Los Angeles, and he lost that fight. And he said, man, I've been doing MMA for so long, but I just forget sometimes how hard it is. Like, there's nothing like MMA. You know, you can go run triathlons and you can even go box. Nate Diaz had went and gone and boxed, but he said, my body just wasn't calloused enough to do MMA. It just was too soft. It's just, you really have to harden yourself to participate in this sport. And I think Conor is going to run into some of the same issues. I mean, he's been out, like you mentioned, for this long five-year period. We've seen at times, you know, evidence that he's not treating his body like a saint, of course. And so I think he can get in the gym and he can get his mind right. And he's always been able to perform in the biggest of moments. But trying to come back against a guy in Max Holloway who's going to throw a lot of volume, who has been consistent and been active during this whole time, I think that's the biggest issue that Conor's going to face. I don't think it's necessarily timing. I don't think it's necessarily the moment or even the age. I just think it's the time off, man. I mean, MMA is a sport that you need to be doing day in and day out, especially if you're going to walk in and try to beat Max Holloway. If they were giving him a two-minute fight, then maybe I'd feel better about it. But he has to be in top shape, and his body has to be ready to withstand the rigors of a potentially 25-minute fight. And I do wonder about that. I wonder if we are going to look at this fight and be like, you know, Conor McGregor just fit mentally, he was there. Physically, he just wasn't ready to go this one.
1: Yeah, but I got about 60 seconds. Real quick follow. Like, why? Why? Like, I'm all about it. I'll watch it. I'm into it. But presumably, he doesn't need it. Why is he fighting?
2: I think because he wants to be a fighter. He always took so much pride of being the nastiest, most vicious guy in the room. And I think even after you're away from that for a long time, Jim, if you build your identity in it, he wants it back, man. A lot of these guys have a hard time when they are not walking out to the cheers anymore. I think that's why Conor McGregor's coming back.
1: I think that's fair. MMA reporter, I should say, for ESPN. He joined that network in 2010. Brett Okamoto joining us. Brett, really appreciate you. Thanks so much. Great to have you on the show. Let's do it again soon.
2: Pleasure, man. Anytime.
1: Great having you, Brett. Thank you very much. Well done. Always fun talking to MMA with him. All right, so your reaction to it. I wanted to get some reaction to the event after the event. So we got that midweek. It is Wednesday. Today's not the day you think it is. It's Wednesday. It's hump day. Other than that, it's not what you think. All right, so I want your reaction to my take on the World Cup. I want your reaction to what we talked about with Brendan Sorsby at the very top of the program. I want your reaction to us coming to YouTube come Monday. And still, the Knicks, the parade is tomorrow. So we still have things to talk about regarding the Knicks. Telephone number is toll-free, 1-800-636-8686, 2 hours down. Hour number three still ahead. The so-called fourth hour is later on today when I have my podcast with Byron Scott, NBA grade. So a big Wednesday. Stay tuned.
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1: 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I may take telephone calls this segment. If they're good enough, 1-800-636-8686. Let me let this thing breathe, get some reaction in. Had some good content so far. 143C1, quote, War Gym evolving to embrace hashtag juice off today. Hashtag. There is a limit to my evolution. Hey, look, I've come around on a lot of things. Hey, never forget, I was the guy that everybody in horse racing hated back in the day because I said horse racing also is not a sport. It's a bet. And those folks were extremely sensitive. And even then when I got in and did a mea culpa, it wasn't good enough for them. And then when I got in and had success, they were really pissed. But a lot of people did embrace me. But, I mean, NASCAR, horse racing, and like I said about soccer, if you heard the take, what I said is, soccer to me will never be the NFL, the NBA, MLB, NHL, MMA, but I'd be really foolish and really naive and really not that clever and not that bright, and I'm none of these things, not to acknowledge the moment. This is a really significant moment. A really significant moment for all the reasons I mentioned. The question then becomes, does it become more of a moment? And will extend beyond that? Will it change the way this country sees that sport going forward? Will it change the way the rest of the world sees us as a soccer country? Or more? But I do love all these European tourists coming to America and saying it's great. The hospitality has been great. The experience has been great. We all have these preconceived notions. The culture has been great. Like, it's a moment. And it's coast to coast. And it's happening in a lot of places. It's fun. It's cool. Secondhand Smoke John. That's his handle. That's

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12: 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And then, of course, Brandon Combs, our executive producer, making sure we're lined up today. 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Hit that subscribe button as well. But we gotta kick things off in the NBA. You know, the thing about social media, Brad, is that, you know, you, me, my nephew, your cousin, little baby Lisa down the block can get on there and generate some sort of rumors. And that is what's been happening. Giannis to everywhere. And what we've heard today, Giannis is Boston bound. However, you know, Gary Washburn of the Boston Globe reported that the Celtics are not all in on Giannis and are not looking to trade Jaylen Brown, despite his antics following the postseason this year. And then Vince Goodwill, ESPN, noted that the Bucks think the Miami Heat are really in the lead to land the multi-time All-Star. Of course, when you're thinking about that, you know, Brian Windhorst of ESPN said that the Bucks seem not to be in love with Miami's trade offer. Giannis Antetokounmpo strikes me as an individual who, you know, to get to the mountaintop, Brad, he was all in on it. He wanted everything to do with it. Yeah. Give me the ball. I'm a bull running down the lane. I want to win this thing for my small market team. But we hear it often, you know, whether it's a Super Bowl hangover, Major League Baseball, like whatever. And I feel like Giannis is suffering from it, where he thinks about his legacy and it's almost cemented because he has his championships, he has his MVPs, and he is Giannis Antetokounmpo. Do you think that there's still fire in a guy like Giannis when you're looking at the latter half of his career?
13: Absolutely there is. And a guy that could still play an extraordinarily high level. I mean, look at the rolling data over the last 3 years. He's top 10 on NBA WAR. That's wins above replacement, as tracked at ESPN and their advanced analytics. Get it done on the offensive end, clearly. He's a guy that's a triple-double threat every time he takes the floor with his overall

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10: I think I got to sell it because of the surefire side of that and being an NBA title frauder. Look, they're going to be in the conversation, but are they surefire? I wouldn't, you know, necessarily count on that because, you know, again, it's a long season, 82 games. The injury imp is always lurking in every sport, especially in the NBA. And, you know, knee buckle, one ankle twist. And one of those key players, whether it's Giannis, Jaylen Brown, Jason Tatum, assuming, you know, all would be on the court together. and not playing somewhere else, I'm looking at Jaylen Brown, there's always that risk. There's always that downside. And as you mentioned earlier on the show, you know, will Giannis, you know, assuming this were to come to fruition, fit in with the team? Is he able to check that ego? Can they work together a unit as a collective? And he still have the Knicks there. He still have the Oklahoma City Thunder. The San Antonio Spurs are going to be a year older, a year wiser. Surefire NBA title front runner? Nah, man, I don't think so. So I'm going to sell on that narrative.
9: I'm buying it. I'm buying it, and I might be at the front of the line to buy it. I actually thought the Boston Celtics had a really good chance of winning the championship this year. We talk about people having their chip on their shoulder. I thought Jason Tatum coming back, you know, might have been able to help Willis' team. They had a deep squad. They had great role players. And I assumed that was going to be the case. The reason why I'm sitting at the front of the line, I think it has less to do about Giannis and the potential of him being there. And it has more to do with a Jason Tatum that gets a full offseason workout. A guy that gets to come in week one with his body exactly where he wants it to be. Obviously, he was rushed in. Nobody thought Jason Tatum was going to come back and play, let alone play at an extremely high level, right? And I think a lot of times when we watch NBA basketball, or any sport for that matter, the assumption is that they're video game characters. And you get Jason Tatum back, and all of a sudden, you get 35 points, 8 assists, 7 rebounds. And it's like, it just doesn't work like that, right? Talk to Jordan when he came back after the first three-peat. It just doesn't work like that. And so I'd be at the front of the line just because he is the guy who has a Mamba mentality. He is the guy that doesn't care he won a championship. He feels like he wants to win more. He feels like he's in a position to win more. So put me at the front of the line with Jason Tatum. Give me a little baby oil to put in my hair so I can have some pretty curls on top, just like him. And then we'll go ahead and go make some money together. All right, next one I got for you, buying or selling, your boy from ILLINI, Keaton Wagler. We know he's a sensational player, but does he have sensational market value when it comes to landing with the Clippers at the number 5 pick? He's currently plus 240 to get there. Do you see Keaton Wagler going that high in the NBA draft?
10: Yeah, I'm going to buy this all day. And again, I'm bearing the orange and blue bias to the best of my ability. I think Wagler fits the area need for the Clippers. They need help in that backcourt. And this is a loaded backcourt class. You know, we talked about Darius Dacuff, and I think he's likely to go number 6 overall in the Brooklyn Nets. Mykel Brown in that conversation. Kingston Fleming's out of Houston. All those guys for the LA Clippers. But I think Wagler is a special dude. You saw what he was able to do in Champaign last season with the rock in hands. The creativity, the limitless range that some people were comparing to Steph Curry, for crying out loud. He may not be the most supreme athlete, but I think he kind of shocked somebody. You know, a lot of individuals that are out there with his verticality that he showed in the NBA Combine. He didn't have a single dunk at Elvis last year. But he's a guy that certainly has the leaping ability to flush it home and rock the rim. So you can play him a point guard. You can play him at shooting guard. So that versatility helps. The creativity, the distribution skills, he's exactly what the Clip need. And I'm rather shocked that he is plus 240 to go there. I think the front runner at BetMGM, though still a plus money, is Mykel Brown to go the LA Clippers at number 5. But give me Keeler. The orange and blue going out west in the City of Angels and representing the LA Clippers.
9: Yeah, I think Keaton Wagler is a Kevin Martin clone, right? When I think about who he was, a guy that could score, you know, same body type, but I don't know if he's going to be an impact player the way a guy like Darius Acuff would be. And if it goes DeBonsa, Peterson, Boozer, Wilson, or some variation of that, when you're thinking about number 5, the Clippers gave up on one superstar point guard in Shai Gilgeous-Alexander. They're not going to do it a second time and passing up on Darius Acuff. That's the guy who I would take in that situation. All right, we got about a minute left. I got to ask you, Tua Tagovailoa, is he going to be under center for Atlanta week one?
10: I'm buying it, man. I don't think Michael Penix is going to be back and healthy. Kevin Stefanski said, quote, if Penix will be ready in time, any kick is a long shot. I think Tua is a more accurate quarterback. And I think it'll be Penix. You got a true QB battle in training camp for the ATL. I think Tua wins it and at least starts week one. I'm buying it.
9: I know it's difficult, right? You see Tua, obviously you go up to Minnesota, you see Kyler Murray, these veterans that are good, maybe we're not necessarily on the greatest teams, getting opportunities to totally redeem themselves in better situations. And I mean, when you're thinking about, you know, obviously, you know, Tua stepping into a role in Atlanta where he already has the weapons there, you get the best running back, you know, in the league, arguably, you know, to help you out. And you get just a fresh start. Sometimes you need a fresh coat of paint. I think Tua's a professional, and I think that's what you're seeing with both Kyler and Tua. They step into these situations, understand how to handle offenses. And so in training camp, they've been there before, and they look like the adult in the room. And so, and then I think when you're talking about the franchises themselves, they like a little certainty there as well. So I'm buying that also. All right, we're going to continue our NFL conversation on the other side. We're going to talk a little Dallas Cowboys. Oh, I'm sorry, Eagles fans. What are the key additions, key subtractions, and will they make a push for the playoffs? And what fantasy guys should you be looking at? We'll do that on the other side. It's Brad Evans. It's Gabe Ramirez. It's BetMGM tonight on Westwood One Sports.
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